0: Your weekend may be filled with sports,
1: projects, or errands,
0: or events.
2: Woo!
0: But when you take the river along,
1: it's also filled with encouragement.

0: uplifting and encouraging music is on the river.
1: And this is the story that made the song.
2: What's up, y'all? It's your boy, Bay Turner, and I would love to share a little bit about the heart behind my song, Somebody's Praying. Somebody's Y'all, I wrote this song when I was at total war with myself. I was stuck in patterns that I couldn't break, and I couldn't outrun this almost dark night of the soul. And I got up one morning to write a song, and this simple image came to my mind. It was my mom on her hands and knees. The Lord was showing me that she was interceding for me. And I realized in the moment, I wasn't still standing because I was strong or capable enough or good enough. I was still standing because someone else kept praying when I stopped. So I wrote this song for the moment that you realize that you've been held up the whole time because of someone else's prayers. You were carried without ever earning it. You were loved without ever deserving it.
1: The story that made the song.
0: On the river.
3: Should have been long gone now. Yeah, should them be living?

0: praying.
1: Bay Turner on the river. Somebody's praying. Hey there, I'm Laura Lee. Somebody was praying for this lady. Listen, this is the craziest story that I read this week. As a kid, I think there were a lot of us that were way more worried about getting trapped in quicksand than we ever needed to be. We saw it on TV shows. We saw it on cartoons. But this past week, it was real for one Minnesota woman. She spent days stuck in a mud pit, unable to get out until two people riding their ATVs decided to check out a trail they passed by for years. They're like, hey, let's see what's down there. And they found her barely above the surface. She called for help, barely. They say she's going to recover, but oh my, one of the rescuers said he has no doubt God guided them down there that day. And that right there gave me chills.
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3: The River Weather.
4: Mostly clear through the night with a low down to 60 in the light west wind. Partly sunny for Father's Day with a few afternoon storms, highs in the lower 80s. Becoming cloudy Sunday night with showers and thunderstorms, lows in the mid-60s. More rain and thunder on Monday. I'm meteorologist Matthew Harding on Uplifting and Encouraging the River.
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3: 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I'm Josh from the River Morning Show. 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

0: celebrity weddings. Hey there, I'm Laura Lee. You're listening to The River. We just don't seem to get enough of the celebrity in the weddings, do we? And the big one this summer, do I even need to say? Taylor and Travis, other celebrities are giving Taylor and Travis marriage and wedding tips. And this one from Tom Hanks, when asked what is included in a successful marriage. Hanks said, Travis should make waffles for Taylor every Sunday. Adorable. I'm guessing Tom does this for his wife, Rita Wilson. Speaking of Tom Hanks, anyone hitting up Toy Story 5 this weekend?
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0: northwest wind. Partly sunny for Father's Day with a few afternoon storms, highs in the lower 80s. Becoming cloudy Sunday night with showers and thunderstorms, lows in the mid-60s. More rain and thunder on Monday. I'm meteorologist Matthew Harding on Uplifting and Encouraging The River.
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2: 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Those things matter, they last, they're permanent, and through Jesus, they change the world.
1: The story that made the song.
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0: Something you might have missed out on. Hey there, I'm Laura Lee. You're listening to The River. For some, it might have been an important school event, missing out on a dance or a concert or something. One man, his name is Ray. He missed his own prom when he was drafted into the Air Force during World War II. So this is some time ago. And some local teens surprised him with a prom this year. He just turned 100 years old, and he just went to his first prom. He loved every minute of it, he said. When asked the secret to a long life, he kept it simple. Love deeply, make friends, do work you are proud of, and keep moving. I love that. That got me thinking, what is the one thing you never got to do but wish you had? I always wanted to be a flower girl, but I was never the little niece or the little friend chosen to do so. And I could be a flower older lady now, in case anyone is looking.
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0: God loves telling stories, and you know, there's a Bible full of history of the ways that God showed up for his people, you know, just in the nick of time. He shows up and does miracles. He does the unthinkable. And you know, there's so many instances in my life where I can look back and say, he really has never ever failed me. And it's funny, because when you get in a situation and it's not looking so good, it's so easy for us to freak out and just say, God, where are you? Have you forgotten about me? This song, Ain't No Way, is just all about that declaration. There's no way you're gonna let me down. You've been there for me time and time again. As I look back over my life, there's not one time that you failed me, and you're gonna show up for me now.
1: The story that made the song.
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0: uplifting and encouraging the river when someone makes you think. Hey there, I'm Laura Lee. Author, speaker, and Lutheran pastor Nadia Boltz-Weber shared in a recent post that her friend taught her a prayer that made her think. This was the prayer. Dear God, help me set aside everything I think I know so that I might have a soft heart and an open mind. Now, Nadia pointed out that what she knows and what she thinks she knows are usually not in full alignment, right? We think we know it all. I appreciate her wrestle with these thoughts because I find myself doing this too. And then I feel like somehow that must mean like my faith isn't what it should be. I've actually had people tell me that. You prayed for that and it didn't happen? You must not have enough faith. Can I tell you, that is not the thinking that you should be doing. Sometimes God's answer is just not what we want to hear at that time. But do we trust him enough to process that and still stay with it? Stay with the faith. Dear God, help me set aside everything I think I know so that I might have a soft heart and an open mind.
1: The River. 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
9: Mostly clear through the night with a low down to 60 in the light west wind. Partly sunny for Father's Day with a few afternoon storms, highs in the lower 80s. Becoming cloudy Sunday night with showers and thunderstorms, lows in the mid-60s. More rain and thunder on Monday. I'm meteorologist Matthew Harding on Uplifting and Encouraging The River.
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I love the message of that song from Leanna Crawford, because sometimes in life, you just miss the little things that God does that are absolutely mind-blowing. 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
1: You're listening to The River. I'm JP, and it is going to be here before you know it. Rock the Lake 2026 is right around the corner. It's happening August 1st. Three artists you may be familiar with are going to be there performing. 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You're going to be able to see not only John Reddick, not only Megan Woods, you're also going to see Torrin Wells going to be there performing. 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

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I'm JP. 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

0: It's my rock. I listen to it all the time. When I'm home, it's always on all through the day, all through the night, all through the day, all through the night, all around the clock. I don't know what I'd do without it. It's such a blessing to me. I'm Connie. I am the river.
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2: Hey, I'm Brandon Lake, and this is the story behind the song, The Author, with my friend Nick Jonas. Back in December, Nick and I got together and to write a song with some of our friends. And one of the themes that kind of quickly came up is how even in the state of where we're at in our life, it's so easy to be hard on yourself. Maybe not even like yourself or love yourself. And then we quickly began to talk about how, man, who are we to question the pen and the hand of the author? If God is, if his ways are so much higher, his thoughts are higher, and if you really think about it, there's nobody that loves us, likes us more than he does, then who am I to be hard on myself and to question the way he made me?
1: The story that made the song.
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1: 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I'm JP. That is my favorite song we're playing right now. And maybe you agree with me, maybe you disagree with me, but we'd love to have you voice your opinion. 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

Tasha Layton right here on the river. Hey, I'm JP, and I want to know, what is that bucket list item for you? 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For me, it is something brand new. I have to see Forrest Frank in concert. I've been seeing clips all on TikTok, on Instagram, on Facebook of his show, and I've not been able to catch one yet, but it is officially added to my bucket list because it just looks like so much fun. What is that bucket list item for you? You gotta do it. 800-609-1049.

0: 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I'm Shannon. I'm from Frazeesburg, and I am the river.
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0: And neither are wrong. This is The River. Happy Father's Day.

0: 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I'm JP. Seth Schleeder going to be in concert at the Franklin County Fairgrounds July 23rd. He's going to be performing. It is going to be an incredible show. 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

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We had the chance to sit down with Patrick and just hear a little bit more about his story. You can check out the full video when you go to River Now on YouTube. 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

0: Josiah Queen, you're listening to The River. You may not know this, but Josiah Queen is going to be performing at the Alive Music Festival, and it's happening in less than a month. A couple of weeks away from being able to see him live, in person, on stage, and not just him, so many other phenomenal artists that you already love. We Are Messengers is going to be there. Skillet is going to be there. Leanna Crawford is going to be there. Oh, and maybe you've heard of her. Lauren Daigle is going to be there performing. You can get tickets and check out all the information when you text ALIVE to 800-609-1049.
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0: I am a recently converted person to the river, and I just love every minute of it. 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

0: uplifting and encouraging the river. I'm JP. Have you ever had one of those moments in life where it just makes it seem like the world is so small? That happened to me just a couple of weeks ago. I was at a family event, and I was talking to my brother-in-law, and I was talking about all the amazing artists that we play here at the river. And so I was just naming a few to him, and I mentioned Katie Nicole to him. And so he pulled out his phone, and he went to pull up a picture of her so that he could see. And then it hit him. He went to church camp with Katie Nicole growing up. He knew people that she was related to. My wife, all of a sudden, the realization hit her that she knew Katie Nicole. And it made me realize just how small the world actually is. That I am married to somebody that ended up going and kind of in a weird way growing up with Katie Nicole. And maybe you've had a situation similar to that. I'd love to hear it. 800-609-1049.
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0: Let it rain. Father's Day doesn't feel the same for everyone. But whether your dad was an active part of your life, or wasn't in the picture, or somewhere in between, one thing is sure. God the Father will never leave, never forsake, never stop loving you.
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0: 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And I would say at that time, my relationship with God was a little bit lukewarm, but listening to The Ripper, I became much closer to God, and I feel like I went from lukewarm to on fire with my relationship.
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0: 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I'm JP. 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

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I'm JP. We're not meant to do this life alone. This whole past year, I've been learning so many lessons when it comes to prayer. It's something that, if I'm being honest, I never really thought much about. I just thought, well, yeah, it's praying. You just go when you need to talk to God, you just pray. It's natural. But I've learned more and more that there are things about prayer that I've never realized. There are different kinds of prayer. There are different seasons of prayer. Prayer is so much more intricate than what I originally thought. And maybe you're in a time where you just need prayer. You're going through a rough patch, or you just need somebody to talk to talk through and help pray. You need a prayer warrior to step up alongside of you. We have a River Chaplain team that would love to be that shoulder to lean on, that would love to pray for you, that would love to point you in the right direction for the right resources. 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

0: Barrett, I've Got a Fire. You're listening to The River. 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A little side fact about it, the guy that's dancing throughout the majority of it is actually Pat Barrett's dad. Yeah, if I'm that old and I can move that well, I'm doing pretty good.
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0: 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Actually, most of the time you hope the dad won't say anything more.
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1: 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Uplifting and encouraging. The River.

0: Hey, this is Brant, and summer is supposed to be a season of laughter. Kids running through sprinklers and riding bikes and stuff, but for many kids born with treatable disabilities, summer is just another season of suffering, honestly. 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
1: And this is the story that made the song.
2: What's up, y'all? It's your boy, Bay Turner, and I would love to share a little bit about the heart behind my song, Somebody's Praying. Somebody's praying for me. Y'all, I wrote this song when I was at total war with myself. I was stuck in patterns that I couldn't break, and I couldn't outrun this almost dark night of the soul. And I got up one morning to write a song, and this simple image came to my mind. It was my mom on her hands and knees. The Lord was showing me that she was interceding for me. And I realized in the moment, I wasn't still standing because I was strong or capable enough or good enough. I was still standing because someone else kept praying when I stopped. So I wrote this song for the moment that you realize that you've been held up the whole time because of someone else's prayers. You were carried without ever earning it. You were loved without ever deserving it.
1: The story that made the song.
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0: And neither are wrong. This is The River. Happy Father's Day.

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4: Well, good morning, everyone. I pray that everyone's had a blessed week. My name is John Thomason, and I'm the lead minister here at Buckeye Christian Church. So over the next couple months, we're going to be going over the Ten Commandments. And the reason we are starting with the Ten Commandments is because so many of us are missing amazing things that the Ten Commandments stand for and what they mean. And I've heard some really interesting thoughts about the Ten Commandments. And so here are a couple that I actually remember. I have heard some people say, yeah, these are great things, the Ten Commandments, but they're outdated. We don't need to use them anymore. I have heard that this is just a set of rules that we have to follow. And the only reason we have to follow these rules is because it makes God happy. And then my favorite that I've heard is that the Ten Commandments, oh, that's so easy. I don't kill people, and I only believe in one God. I'm like, that's great. That's a wonder. I'm glad you're not killing people, and I'm glad that you believe in one God. So those are good things, and I understand the thoughts and the logic behind it, but I think we're missing what the Ten Commandments are really about. And the simple truth is that these are not just some rules to put us in line. Yes, these are things that God is asking us to obey, but there's a bigger reason that we may be missing. And one of the biggest problems we can have when looking at the commandments of God is we see them as some outdated law that was put in place thousands of years ago that it really doesn't apply to us today. And truth be told, it's because there are some rules we are told to follow that really don't have a lot of meaning today. There are some rules that we make today that some of us say, yeah, they're great. And some say these are ridiculous rules to have. And so I wanted to share some of these rules that maybe some people follow and some people hate. So I want to just go over a small list here. The first one, and I have heard debates over it. It's not as serious as I'm kind of making it out to seem, but this law is jaywalking. Jaywalking is when you cross a road that is not designated area to cross, you are doing something illegal. And this is illegal in every single state. So if you find yourself crossing the street at a place that is not designated for pedestrians, you are breaking the law. Now, some say that is just dumb. That's ridiculous. That's a law that needs to go away. And others say that is a law that was put in place for everyone's safety. And if you look at that law, in some instances, it is very important to use those crosswalks. It is for everyone's safety. And then in other instances, you'll look and go, this is ridiculous. I can just walk across the street. Why do I got to go all the way down there? But the truth is, whether you feel it is a good rule or not, it does exist. It is a law. And you're going to choose whether or not you're going to follow it. But we have to think of God's commandments differently. Because these are not just suggestions to follow. And the reason we are to follow them is not so God can control us. Today we're going to take a look at what happened before God gave these Ten Commandments. And it's so we can understand what God was doing here. What was the reason that God said, here, these are these Ten Commandments? So we're going to start out in Exodus 19, 1 through 20. It says, on the first day of the third month after the Israelites left Egypt, on that very day, they came to the desert of Sinai. After they set out from Rephidim, they entered the desert of Sinai, and Israel camped there in the desert in front of the mountain. Then Moses went up to God, and the Lord called to him from the mountain and said, this is what you are to say to the descendants of Jacob, and what you are to tell the people of Israel. You yourselves have seen what I did to Egypt, and how I carried you on eagle's wings and brought you to myself. Now, if you obey me fully and keep my covenant, then out of all nations, you will be my treasured possession. Although the whole earth is mine, you will be for me a kingdom of priests and a holy nation. These are the words you are to speak to the Israelites. So Moses went back and summoned the elders of the people and set before them all the words of the Lord had commanded him to speak. The people all responded together, "We will do everything the Lord has said." So Moses brought their answer back to the Lord. The Lord said to Moses, "I'm going to come to you in a dense cloud, so that the people will hear me speaking with you and will always put their trust in you." Then Moses told the Lord what the people had said. And the Lord said to Moses, "Go to the people and consecrate them today and tomorrow. Have them wash their clothes and be ready by the third day. Because on that day, the Lord will come down on Mount Sinai in the sight of all the people. Put limits for the people around the mountain and tell them, be careful that you do not approach the mountain or touch the foot of it. Whoever touches the mountain is to be put to death. They are to be stoned or shot with arrows. Not a hand is to be laid on them. No person or animal shall be permitted to live. Only when the ram's horn sounds a long blast may they approach the mountain." After Moses had gone down the mountain to the people, he consecrated them, and they washed their clothes. Then he said to the people, "Prepare yourselves for the third day. Abstain from sexual relations." On the morning of the third day, there was thunder and lightning, with a thick cloud over the mountain and a very loud trumpet blast. Everyone in the camp trembled. Then Moses led the people out of the camp to meet with God, and they stood at the foot of the mountain. Mount Sinai was covered with smoke, because the Lord descended on it in fire. The smoke billowed up from it like smoke from a furnace, and the whole mountain trembled violently. As the sound of the trumpet grew louder and louder, Moses spoke, and the voice of God answered him. The Lord descended to the top of Mount Sinai and called Moses to the top of the mountain. So Moses went up. The first thing we're going to focus on is the first six verses that we read. If you do not know what God is talking about here in this part, I need to give you a quick recap. It says it was the third moon after the people of Israel had gone out of the land of Egypt. So what had just happened is the Israelites, God's people, they were enslaved by the Egyptians for hundreds of years. God promised them that he would free them and take them to the promised land. God sent a man named Moses to speak for God and to free the people. This is where you can read about the plagues that came upon Egypt. And the Pharaoh at this time, he was hurt and angry from all of these things that were happening. So he frees the Israelites after the death of his firstborn son. All the Israelites pack up and they start moving out of Egypt. And God leads them with fire and smoke to show them where to go. And then God has Moses, his servant, they split the Red Sea where the Israelites walked to freedom. The Egyptians start following them and they're coming after the Israelites to bring them back. But what happens is when they are walking on that dry land, it all of a sudden closes and all of the Egyptians are swept away. The whole story, it's amazing. I urge you to go back in Exodus and read it in the Bible. But I'm also going to say, if you're like me, go watch The Prince of Egypt. It's fantastic. Okay, The Prince of Egypt is wonderful, but it is not the full story. That is just a gist of the story. I want you to read it from the Bible and know that that is the whole story and the true story, but The Prince of Egypt does a great job. But so here in these verses, we read that God brought them out of slavery. He did all of these amazing things for them. And God tells Moses to remind the people this one simple truth through it all. The truth is that God loves them, that God wants them, and God is trying to help them in every way, shape, and form. He says, "You have seen what I did to the Egyptians for you, how I did the impossible." And he says, "I put you on eagle's wings and you soared out of there." What he's saying is you didn't even have to fight your way out. You didn't fight out of slavery. You didn't have to go through all of these hardships to free yourself. God took care of it for them. All they had to do was listen and follow. But verse 5 and 6 is where the truth sinks in. And he says, now you know who I am. You know that I love you. You know what I will do for you. And God says, obey my voice. Keep my covenant, meaning keep the contract that we have between us. And if you do this, God says, you will be my treasured people above all other people. And God puts a reminder in here. He says, the whole earth, everything, it's mine. Everything in it, everything on it, I created it all. And he says, but you people who follow me, will make you a holy nation. If you go back and read some of the things that happened before Exodus 19, you're going to realize something really quickly. And it's not that the Israelites were just great people. They weren't great. They had a lot of problems. They had a lot of struggles. They had a lot of sin. It's not that God did this for them because they deserved it. God did this because he loves us first. And that is still true today. God was talking about his chosen people here. We understand that. He was speaking to the Israelites, but he's also speaking to us today because first and foremost, we have to understand that God loves you first. It's not that you have to love him and then he will love you. We need to know that every good and perfect gift, whether we're following him or not, that's from God. You know his love. You can feel his love. You may have even gotten to see his love and didn't even realize it, how he's taken care of you. I know there are days I can look back on my life and I say, the only reason I got through this is because God was there for me, being strong for me. He saw me through. He helped me. So God is saying to them here, I love you. I have shown that I love you. Now follow me. So God tells all this to Moses and tells the people, God wants to show everyone his love. So this is not just for Moses. Because sometimes we say, well, yeah, because it's Moses and he's so much better than us and he's closer to God. God is saying, I want this for everyone. Verse 9, God says, I'm coming to you in a thick cloud. If you get to see this either on stream, in person, you can see our clouds on the stage. And that's really what I wanted, because to know that God is here. And he came in this thick cloud for the people. And it was so that the people, they may hear when he speaks with Moses, so that they can believe it forever, so they can know and just witness it, and they can know that this is God. That these things that Moses is bringing back to the people, you can know that's from God because they saw the clouds, they saw everything happening. Moses goes and talks to the people. And he says, I want you to do a couple things. This is what God's asking. He says, stay clean and don't touch the things that God says do not touch. Now, obviously, that is a quick gist of all those verses of what they are to do. But that's exactly what he's telling us. And we have to put ourselves in that position. If you had the opportunity to witness God speaking to someone, to know that someone was going to talk to God and you would get to see it all happening, I bet these rules, these commandments, they wouldn't be so hard to follow. They wouldn't be something you go, do I really want to do that? No, you're going to be definitely running over there. You wouldn't question it. God said, clean up and don't touch the mountain. I'm going to be the first person running home to wash all of my clothes and to go take a shower. I'm going to look pretty dapper. I'm getting all done up, making sure I am good to go because God said, clean up. I will do it. And I'm going to be the first one waiting at the bottom of the mountain because God is going to show up there. But not getting too close to the mountain that I may trip and fall on it. I know who I am. I know what's going to happen. I know I'll be like, I'll talk and I'll be excited and I'll trip over a bush or a kid and I'll touch the mountain. And what does it say when you touch the mountain? You're going to die. And so you know what I'm going to do? I'm going to follow those commands. I'm going to give myself some space because I know God said, do not touch the mountain. Again, these were commandments. These were God's laws and rules. And I know I'm not the only one that's going to be running home to take care of those things. There's going to be quite a few of us that are getting ready. But then it gets a little more real. Verse 16 says, on the morning of the third day, there was thunder and lightning, and a thick cloud comes onto the mountain, and a loud trumpet blasts. It says it was so loud that it caused the people to tremble. It had to be so startling for multiple reasons. First and foremost, God said this would happen, and now it's happening, which means, he's coming. God's going to be here. The people heard all over that this is going to happen, so they start heading to the mountain. They're going to wait to hear what God is going to tell Moses. Now all of a sudden there's smoke, fire, consuming the mountain. And it says the trumpet, it grew louder and louder, and then thunder started booming. Let's take a minute to appreciate what's really happening here. It would be such an amazing sight to see. So many emotions would be going through your head. Because you have to think about it from where they were to what was happening. For these people, God saved them from slavery. But you have to think about it. If you were just one in the group, you think about all the Christians that we have today, you're one in a million right here in America. And it's kind of that way where, you know what God said to all of the people, you're all going to be free. And so you're just one of those people that's told, by the way, make sure that you gather your stuff. We're leaving. We're leaving? Oh, okay, we're leaving. That's great. Who's leading us? Moses. I've not even met Moses. Okay, I will do that. And so you start following along what everybody's saying. And so you're led out of slavery here. And you're just kind of going with the flow. You're not one of the big heads and the big names out there. So then you get to the Red Sea and you're like, what's happening? What's next? And all of a sudden the sea parts and you start walking across and you're like, well, this is amazing. This is obviously God has taken care of these things. And so you know it's real and it's God, but you weren't there to experience it firsthand. But now in this moment, God is right there on that mountain. All the power, all the awesomeness of God is right there on that mountain. If we could just witness that now, everyone would be in awe, and we would be able to say, that is our mighty God. You have to understand, we do get to see that now. A little different. But now we have, God is with us. God lives in us. There is no separation between us and God anymore because of His Son. I'm telling you now, when you know who God is, when you know what He has done for you personally, you know that God is not some mean boss with a list of demands, but that God is an all-powerful, and more importantly, that God is an all-loving Father. And He sent His one and only Son, Jesus, to live and die for you. Now you get to have that awesome power in you and in your life. With that being said, this should change your thoughts on God's commandments. It's not a list of rules. It is God showing us love. He's trying to help us. All of this is so that we can follow Him with our lives, so that we can glorify Him in everything that we do. That is what the commandments are for. And we have to understand that God loved us first. He says, love me by following my commandments. So what are the Ten Commandments? So we're going to turn to Exodus 20. It's just the next chapter over. Exodus 20, 1 through 17. 1 through 17. It says, then God spoke all these words, I am the Lord your God, who brought you out of Egypt, out of the land of slavery. You shall have no other gods before me. You shall not make for yourself an image in the form of anything in heaven above, or on the earth beneath, or in the waters below. You shall not bow down to them or worship them, For I, the Lord your God, am a jealous God, punishing the children for the sin of the parents to the third and fourth generation of those who hate me, but showing love to 1,000 generations of those who love me and keep my commandments. You shall not misuse the name of the Lord your God, for the Lord will not hold anyone guiltless who misuses his name. Remember the Sabbath day by keeping it holy. 6 days you shall labor and do all your work, but the seventh day is a Sabbath to the Lord your God. On it you shall not do any work, neither you, nor your son or daughter, nor your male or female servant, nor your animals, nor any foreigner residing in your towns. For in 6 days the Lord made the heavens and the earth, the sea, and all that is in them, but he rested on the seventh day. Therefore the Lord blessed the Sabbath day and made it holy. Honor your father and your mother, so that you may live long in the land the Lord your God has given you. You shall not murder. You shall not commit adultery. You shall not steal. You shall not give false testimony against your neighbor. You shall not covet your neighbor's house. You shall not covet your neighbor's wife, or his male or female servant, his ox or donkey, or anything that belongs to your neighbor. So it starts off again, letting us know who is asking these things of you. He says, I am the Lord your God. Remember, I am the one who brought you out of slavery. The Israelites were brought out of slavery in Egypt. And today we are brought out of slavery in sin. You're no longer living a life for sin. That's the slavery and bondage that was broken for us. So we get this list. You may be saying, you know what? I know these already. Or you may be saying, I'm not sure what all of these mean. Well, don't worry. We're going to be going over each and every single one of them, talking about what they mean and what they mean for us today. But with that being said, you can see a pattern here. So the first four commandments that God gives us are all about following God, showing God your love for him. And then the next six are how we are to treat each other. If you're a person who says that this doesn't apply at all today because we follow the New Testament, I want to say to you right now, first and foremost, the Old Testament and the New Testament, they are one. They work together, not against each other. You're missing key parts of what the Bible is saying if you do not see that they work together. And if you want to know more about how they work together, join us Tuesday nights here at the Deep Dive. That's exactly what that is about. It's about us going through the Old and New Testament and how they work together. But the truth is, you have to know that they do completely work together. And Jesus talks about this in Matthew 22, 34 through 40. Matthew 22, 34 through 40. And so we're going to turn to what Jesus says here about the commandments. And we have to remember that the commandments we read in Exodus and what Jesus is talking about here is 1,500 years apart. 1,500. It's not that it was given, 40 years ago. 1,500 years apart, and it still applies. So let's go ahead and read Matthew 22, 34 through 40. It says, hearing that Jesus had silenced the Sadducees, the Pharisees got together. One of them, an expert in the law, tested him with this question. Teacher, which is the greatest commandment in the law? Jesus replied, love the Lord your God with all your heart, with all your soul, with all your mind. This is the first and greatest commandment. And the second is like it. Love your neighbor as yourself. All the law and the prophets hang on these two commandments. These men that know the law, they know the big 10 from Moses, but they also know the other 600 plus laws that God has commanded them to follow. So what they're trying to do here is they're trying to trip up Jesus. So they ask Jesus, which law then is the greatest commandment from God? And the truth is, they all matter. every single commandment, it matters. So this question was hoping to prove that Jesus is a liar, that Jesus is a false teacher. But Jesus answers with, first commandment is, love your Lord God with all your heart, with all your soul, with all your mind. And if you think about those four commandments that God gave to Moses, they can all be covered right there in what Jesus said. When you love God with your whole being, you are going to follow Him. You will serve Him, and nothing on this earth will matter.

0: Are we going to do it, you know, just because God said so? Well, God said it, so sure, why not? I'll go ahead and do it. Is it because we want that reward that comes in the end, the eternity with God? Are we working for the prize? We have to ask ourselves, why do we follow God's commands? And the reason we should follow the Ten Commandments, very simple, because God loves us first. He's done it all for us so that we can live a life that can be holy and pleasing to God, that we can live a life that glorifies Him in everything that we do. It's like we talked about in last week's sermon, the love of Christ, it compels me. It pulls from my innermost being. I want to follow God and His commands because I cannot help but do anything else. That's all I can do because He loves me so much and I want to show Him how much I love Him. Over the next weeks, we're going to look at what these commandments mean in depth. Because we read, do not kill, and we think, I'm doing great there. Nailed it. I'm good to go. We think, I only worship one God, so I'm fine. But we miss what God really wants from us and for us. And that's why we're going to go right into them completely.
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15: The River Weather.
16: Cloudy today with showers and thunderstorms likely. Locally heavy rainfall will be

0: possible highs around 80, southwest winds to 25 miles an hour. A lingering evening storm, then skies become clear tonight, lows in the mid-50s. Sunny for Monday, highs in the mid-70s, mostly clear in mid-50s Monday night. I'm meteorologist Matthew Harding on Uplifting and Encouraging the River.
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3: Good morning, and welcome to the ministry of the Worthington Seventh-day Adventist Church. We're glad you've joined us for this week's message of hope and truth from God's Word, as presented by Senior Pastor Yulian Filipov. 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
4: And then Jesus says something astonishing to his audience. An audience that looks at Moses as the greatest person after Abraham that has ever walked on this earth. Every Jewish person till this day says Abraham is the greatest. He is the father of the whole nation and of this of the world of the faithful. And after him is Moses. And Jesus says, forget about Abraham and forget about Moses. There has never been anyone born on this earth that has risen to be greater than John the Baptist. So let this sink in. The greatest prophet, the greatest person that has ever walked this world after Jesus, beside Jesus, expressed doubt after being thrown for 6 months in prison. And as a matter of fact, after this conversation, John the Baptist is going to spend another 6 months and he's going to be beheaded in prison. He's going to die as a martyr. And Jesus is not going to visit him even once. But he says, your questions, your doubts do not disqualify you. Your struggle does not erase your calling from God. Because Jesus always honors faith that honors him, even when our faith is trembling. I know sometimes we think, if someone in his last days of life is wobbly and not very stable in his faith, oh, is God going to save this person? But I would like to tell you, God looks differently at us in our lives. He does not measure us by our lowest points. He measures by the places where we have soared together with him. And that's wonderful. I love this Redeemer. And I would like you to remember that next time you fall, next time you doubt, next time you stumble, he is not revoking his calling on your life. So, if Jesus seems to underdeliver in your life, let me tell you what's happening. If your prayers remain unanswered, if obedience seems too costly and it seems that it does not pay off, if faith leads you to the waiting room instead of to victory, this is what God is doing. God is calling you to a deeper faith. God is calling you to a place where your testimony is going to be so powerful that many are going to lay down their lives, their decisions for Christ at his feet. And he needs your testimony. Don't waver at these times. When the prayer seems unanswered, when you feel heaven is too far, when you feel that heaven is silent, remember the story of John the Baptist and remember the words of Jesus. Never greater than him. But John the Baptist is the forerunner of many Christians who will die as martyrs. Yet, do you know what a second century historian, Tertullian, writes about that? The blood of the martyrs, he says, had become the seed of the gospel. God knew the fury of the devil. He knew what he's going to do to the church. He knew that out of the 11 apostles, who 12 if you include Paul, who were Jesus's starter of the New Testament church, out of the 12, only one didn't die as a martyr. 11 died as a martyr. He needed someone to run before them. He needed them to look to someone and to understand that when they are left in lonesome dungeons, they are not alone. That God has not deserted them. That God's silence is helping someone else to see a faith that they have never seen before. When God is seemingly under-delivering in your life, God is calling you to a deeper faith. Not faith that loves Jesus when he gives you what you ask, of him, but faith that still loves him when he does not answer. As a matter of fact, it is not a coincidence that this story of John is included in our Bibles right after chapter 10, verse 39 that we started last time. He who finds his life will lose it, and he who loses his life for my sake will find it. I would like to tell you that anyone who is a Christian at some point in his or her life will have to lay down this life, these expectations, these dreams, and to allow God to break them to pieces. Everyone. Everyone who follows Jesus has to take his cross. Some of our crosses look like living in unloved and unlovable marriage. For some of us, these crosses look like a disease that you have to carry for years. To some of us, it looks like a poverty that your whole life, no matter what you do, you stay poor and you cannot break out of it. And for some of us, the cross may be to run through this life with a full cup of blessings, without spilling it and without bragging to others about it. But all of us will have to carry a cross, and all of us will have to lay down our lives. Some of us spiritually, but all of us. Some of us physically, but all of us spiritually. And this is why the New Testament ends with this text. Revelation chapter 12, verse 11. John the Revelator says that they overcame Satan by the blood of the Lamb, by the word of their testimony, for they did not love their lives so much as to shrink from death. Whether spiritual death, laying down everything at the feet of Jesus, or even physical one. So, what do we do when God does not do what he could? How do we deal with life when God seemingly under-delivers? I would like to give you four practical steps. You can take a picture. I will actually advise you, take a picture. Because each one of us at some point is going to come to this place of silence, to this place where God seemingly under-delivers. First, bring God your real prayers. Don't bring him the edited ones, you know, the nice ones. Oh, thou almighty God. Bring him the real ones. John sent his questions to Jesus the way they were. And God was not offended by his questions. Say it to God the way you feel it. Be honest with him. God already reads your heart, but he wants you to recognize it too. Second, cling to God's character. And when we talk about God's character, the most important part of God's character, God is love. It does not say God has love. This is who he is. This is his very nature. Cling to God's character. These moments in life, when it seems that God underdelivers, when it seems that he's not answering our prayers, are God-sent opportunities to cling to his character, to prove to the world, like Job had to prove it, that he loves God not because of the blessings, not because of the 10 children, not because of the beautiful wife, not because of the comfortable life, but he loves God nevertheless because of who he is. He clings to his character. He is in love with God, not with his gifts. And I would like to tell you, in every believer's life, every true believer's life, there are moments, the moments come when you have to choose between the gifts and the giver. Amen. Unfortunately, many walk out of a relationship with God when he does not give them the gifts that he used to give before. Yet God is calling us to love him for who he is, not for what he gives. A third step I would like to suggest, let your past with God anchor the present. There are sometimes when we walk through the valleys of the shadow of death, of disappointments, of loss. At this time, don't look at your feet. Look at the high points of your experience with God. God has given us experiences in our life, and if you have never had any, well, ask yourself why. But God always gives to his faithful some bright spots, mountaintop experiences in life where you can point your eyes to and look to these places during the times when you're walking through the valley of the shadow of death and disappointment. So let your past be anchored, be anchor for the present and for your walk with God. As a matter of fact, let me illustrate that. Do you know that in the Bible there is something very strange in the Hebrew text, how prophecies are given? Prophecies are not given in the future tense. Future tense is will happen this and this. The prophecies of the Bible are given in past tense. You said, whoa, what? Yeah. Even some places, our translators have translated them this way. He was wounded for our transgressions. He was rejected. He was scarred. This is a prophecy about Jesus that was given 700 years before he died. And our translators in this text have brought on the surface how prophecies are given in the Old Testament. Prophecies are given in the past because God wants us to walk toward the future backwards, fixing our eyes on these spots in life where God has shown up and shown off. He says to the people that are about to enter the promised land in Deuteronomy chapter 4 verse 9, only keep your heart lest you forget how the Lord has led you in the past. But be faithful and give these stories to your children and your grandchildren. Tell your people in your home what God has been doing to you. They have to know the stories, the mountain peaks of your journey with God. So that when they are young and they have not established their own mountain peaks yet, they can look to yours. Amen. And search for their own mountain peaks with God. And finally, trust in God's plan. Even when it makes no sense to you, God has a plan with what he is doing for you. In the time of your disappointments, in the time of unanswered prayers, in the times when he seemingly is under-delivering. Do you know what Apostle Paul says in Romans chapter 8, verse 28? All things work together for good to whom? To those who love God. If you love God, if you have put your trust in him and you love him for who he is, not for the gifts he gives, all things work together for good. And when I say all things, and when Paul says all things, he does not say that everything that happens in life is a good thing. Divorce is not good. Death is not good. Separation is not good. Failure is not good. But he says, in his divine power and might, all things can work together for good to those who love God. Even these bitter experiences, it is like baking a cake. In a good cake, you have flour, you have sugar, you have butter, you have cocoa powder. Some of the ingredients are sweet and edible on their own. But I'm challenging you, take a full spoon of pure 100% cocoa powder, not the one that you, not cocoa mix, but cocoa powder, and shove it in your mouth. I can tell you, you're not going to be able to swallow it. Same thing with a full spoon of baking soda. It's not palatable, but some other things are nice. But when you mix them together, bake them under the right temperature, you have a delicious treat. This is what God is doing in our lives. He is baking something delicious that the world will taste and see that the Lord is good. Amen. Allow him to taste the cookie. Yeah, and sometimes in the cookie has to go some bitter cocoa powder. But at the end, it is good because all things work together for good to those who love God. So finally, let me conclude with that. If you're right now in the season of waiting for God, if you're right now in the season of these unanswered prayers, unmet expectations, when faith feels too quiet, I would like to tell you, not alone. John the Baptist went through that, and there are men and women in these pews who are going through that right now. And John the Baptist once heard, "Blessed is he who is not stumbling over my timing, over my plans, over my methods of saving you." So today, if Jesus seemingly is under-delivering in your life, what God is doing, He is calling you to a deeper faith. He's preparing you, because I'm telling you, the times ahead of us are times when we have to rely not on our feelings, not on our sight, but on our experience with God. So He's trying to prepare us. He's calling us to a deeper faith, to cling unto His character and choose love. Choose to trust that He loves us, and for us to love Him back, not just when He does what we expect, what we hope for, but even when He doesn't. For Jesus may under-deliver on your expectations, but I would like to tell you, He never under-delivers on His purpose to save you and to save others through you.

0: Thank you, Buri, and thank you, Saints, for being here today. Many got scared, and I'm assuming, and I'm hoping they're watching me online right now. So please up your amens today, because it looks a little bit empty than usual. And my wife is going to tell you I get inspired when people respond to the sermon. Thank you. Thank you, Michael. I have a fellow pastor here with us from Ohio Conference, and I'm hearing his amen. Thank you, Michael. Friends, for those of you who are new, we're going through the book of Matthew, chapter by chapter, verse by verse. We're trying not to skip anything. If I skip a few verses, some people notice I skip these verses. It is because I'm not ready to preach on them. They're going to be touched later. We are going to cover the whole book of Matthew, the same way we did with the book of Revelation, the same way we did with the book of Genesis, and so on. So in just a minute, you're going to see our bumper video, and we are going to tune up heavenwards, and we're going to dive right away into the Word of God. But now I would like to ask the team upstairs to dim the lights. Let's see the bumper video and get ready. Amen. The Bible tells us the story of Elijah, and that Elijah never died. But the Bible does not tell us what to do with this fact. He was taken to heaven in a fiery chariot, and ever since, Scripture has spoken of him as unfinished business. So was Elijah a man of the past? Is Elijah a warning reserved for the final days? Was he a man, a message, or a movement that God sends at the hinge points of history to prepare the hearts of men and women? And what if Elijah is walking among us today, unnoticed, his voice unheard or downplayed by comfort, by our desire for ease? And what if his message is unwelcomed in churches that are overly religiously polite and politically correct? If he's asking us to welcome Elijah and maybe to be him. And whether we recognize him or not, today's sermon is definitely going to make us a little bit uncomfortable, and hopefully at the end of it, we're going to have a good idea of who Elijah is and what the calling God is placing on us. I've titled my message today, When Elijah Walks on the Earth Again. Would you please grab your Bibles and let's open them to the Gospel of Matthew chapter 11. And we are going to hear verses 11 through 15. So go ahead, Tim, and let's hear verses 11 through 15.
1: I tell you the truth, among those born of women, there has not risen anyone greater than John the Baptist. Yet he who is least in the kingdom of heaven is greater than he. From the days of John the Baptist until now, the kingdom of heaven has been forcefully advancing, and forceful men lay hold of it. For all the prophets in the law prophesied until John. And if you are willing to accept it, he is the Elijah who was to come. He who has ears, let him hear.
0: Thank you. Thank you, Tim. Jesus is making quite a shocking statement here in the beginning. He claims that John the Baptist was the greatest human being ever born of a woman. Greater than Abraham, greater than Moses, greater than David for sure, and greater than Elijah himself. And yet, In the same verse, Jesus says, but the very least in the kingdom of God is greater than John the Baptist. I would like to tell you, the greatness that Jesus speaks about is not moral greatness, because I'm telling you, it's very difficult to beat John the Baptist. The dude never got wasted. He never had a girlfriend. He never got married. He lived the most austere life in dedication to God to advance his kingdom. It's difficult to match on a moral ground what John the Baptist did. So the greatness that Jesus talks about is not moral and it's not personal. It is a redemptive greatness. It is the kingdom of heaven is here now greatness. I would like you to notice the language that Jesus uses. John the Baptist was the greatest born of what? Of women. Of all those who are born of women. Yet when Jesus comes, and John the Revelator and John in his gospel describes this, Jesus came for the people who are made and born of women, of flesh and blood, to be born of the Spirit and to be called sons and daughters of God, to be adopted back into the church, into the family of the heavenly church. All of the people who lived before that, before the cross, before the death of Christ, were sons and daughters of God on a condition. Sons and daughters of God on the premise that the great I Am is going to come and will pay the ultimate price of adoption. So this is why Jesus is telling us John belongs to the old age, to the age of anticipation, the age of preparation, and the age of waiting. The least in the kingdom of God belongs to the age, to the age of fulfillment and participation. So the question becomes now, who are the people that are greater than John? And Jesus answers this question in verse 12. And as we read verse 12 and as I explain it, I would like to ask you, do you belong in this category? Because Jesus is very specific, who are the people of the kingdom? Verse 12, Jesus says, and from the days of John the Baptist until now, the kingdom of heaven suffers violence and the violent take it by force. This verse sounds strange, almost wrong in our English ear. So let me explain first the verse about the violence for those who like Greek and those who have to learn Greek. The word is used in a form that can be translated as passive or as reflexive, or middle. So it will either mean that the kingdom of heaven is being violated and beaten down, or that the kingdom of God is advancing urgently. So let me explain this language of violence. What you see here is a Semitic hyperbole, and I would like to give you a few examples in the Bible that you see such Semitic hyperboles. Gouge your eye out and throw it away. It is better for you to be one-eyed or blind completely than to lustfully look around, Jesus says. Then take up your cross. Discipleship is a journey to death. Hate father and mother, Jesus speaking. And then again Jesus speaking, I did not come to bring peace, I came to bring sword. So these are examples in the Bible of Semitic shock hyperboles. And just before we move forward, I would like to tell you we have them plenty in English. We do not notice them because they're idioms and we understand what they mean. But I would like you to hear them through the eyes, or to read them through the eyes, to hear them through the ears of a non-native English speaker. Typical shock hyperbole. It rains cats and dogs. And if you decide to translate this text the way our translators have translated our Bible, you're going to translate to someone who does not speak English. Today, felines and canines were falling from the sky. Well, sometimes our translators translate the Bible this way. They're trying to be literal, and some people are telling me, give me the Bible as literal as possible. Well, here you have it. And open for misunderstanding. Let me give you a few more examples. Eat your heart out. Is this what it means? Or bite someone's head off. These are shock hyperboles. They're meant to bring a point forcefully. They do not mean exactly what you read. If you translate it literally, you misunderstand the meaning of the shock hyperbole. It's supposed to wake you up.
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0: Honestly, your station is the only station we can listen to as a family. My son and I was heading to drop him off at wrestling practice, and we were listening, and he's like, hey, let's make sure we go. And I'm like, all right. So I made sure I did. I'm Curtis, and I am the river.
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0: uplifting and encouraging the river. My name is Shannon. Thanks for being here. You get a different reaction than you would doing the typical scrolly scroll on your phone. Most times when we are bored or we're just waiting for something, standing in line or whatever it might be, we just get on our phone. Sometimes you do work like you need to because it's all right there in one tiny computer device. Other times, for me at least, I would get distracted and meander to the social media world. But I no longer have a smartphone, and I haven't for a few months. Life-changing. So then I've realized, oh goodness, what do? When I sit there and wait? And I am shocked the reactions that I get. Because if you just sit there and you look like you're supposed to be doing something, people are going to be like, oh, you look bored. And really, you don't want to look bored. But I sit there and I crochet. I've crocheted ever since I was 8 years old. My friends as a kid did not get it, but now it's just such a fun thing to do. I had reactions that people go, wow, what a productive thing to do, or wow, such a lost art. Or a mom pointing out to you, look, she's knitting. It's not. It's proven these days that when you do something with your hands, your mind, your mentality, and honestly, your peace, it gets better. There's something so therapeutic about doing something with your hands. And to know that I'm doing something when I'm bored, but I don't look bored, is kind of wild. It's crazy how we've associated being on our phones with being the utmost bored and it doesn't look good. But when I do something that's creative because I'm bored and I can whip through this thing real fast, it's seen as an art, even though we know it is. But it's just crazy how that happens. So I encourage you, try to do something with your hands this week and just let your brain come alive.
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15: Cloudy today with showers and thunderstorms likely. Locally heavy rainfall will be possible. Highs around 80, southwest winds to 25 miles an hour. A lingering evening storm, then skies become clear tonight, lows in the mid-50s. Sunny for Monday, highs in the mid-70s, mostly clear in mid-50s Monday night. I'm meteorologist Matthew Harding on Uplifting and Encouraging the River.
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0: 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And I would say at that time, my relationship with God was a little bit lukewarm, but listening to The River, I became much closer to God, and I feel like I went from lukewarm to on fire with my relationship.
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0: Father's Day doesn't feel the same for everyone. But whether your dad was an active part of your life, or wasn't in the picture, or somewhere in between, one thing is sure. God the Father will never leave, never forsake, never stop loving you.
1: Uplifting and encouraging. The River.

0: uplifting and encouraging the river. My name is Shannon. Yes, you relate to that topic in the conversation, but do you continue to go on about that conversation? Even if you have an input to the story or your own story to tell. I have realized, or really the Lord has worked on me and I'm working on again, that I don't need to insert my side of the story in terms of, oh, you brought this topic up. Let me tell you a story about that in my life. But let me explain a little bit. I can tend to be a very exciting person and just very outgoing and just super much sometimes. But the times when I've listened to God and chosen to live out the scripture, the Bible verse that says, think not more highly of yourself than others. You know, be humble and listen more than you speak. Every time I've done that, my conversations have actually gone better. And I can actually interject into the story better and sweeter. It's actually really, really cool. And so the times that I am like, oh, I gotta get something in because this is, I relate to it. Yeah. Versus, oh, that's really interesting. I would actually love to tell you this thing happened in my life and I have this story. That's really cool how you did that. And I start talking about the other person more than myself. I know that's a little bit of a mumble jumble because I don't have specific examples, but the many specific times that I have done that, my conversations have been sweeter and just more humble and just so much more treasured. So when you're in a conversation with somebody, try that out and ask the Lord to help you to think more of others and to listen more than you speak and let Him flow the conversation and you'll see how much sweeter it is.
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6: We had the scariest, windiest day ever recently. My friend had a massive trampoline picked up, flipped, and landed two houses down. But he sent me another picture from that same day of his flimsy little yard sign promoting Easter services at his church, standing strong through the storm. 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

0: 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I listen to it all the time. When I'm home, it's always on all through the day, all through the night, all through the day, all through the night, all around the clock. I don't know what I'd do without it. It's such a blessing to me. I'm Connie. I am the river.
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0: uplifting and encouraging the river. My name is Shannon, so glad you're here. It's probably not in your list of hobbies, but maybe it might turn into one. Cloud watching is probably not one of the hobbies you do, but as I was driving in busy traffic this past week, I started looking up at the clouds. And there have been a couple of nice, like, weather days that caused me to, like, really appreciate the weather. And now I'm just staring up at the clouds. And I just notice how they move, how slow they are, how they start to very gradually change forms. And I'm not saying I'm a nerd or anything. I'm just watching them. And then I look back down at the traffic. And I realize that I'm in the same position as everybody else. Mentally, I want to get home. I'm listening to the radio, which I love that. I love listening to the river. Or I'm on a phone call. Or I'm thinking about what dinner to make and I really don't want to make it. Or the kids are fussing. Our minds are clouded. And yet, we can't think outside of our own minds to see what's around us. One of the most beautiful Bible verses that I think about is, "Be still and know that I am God." Be still and recognize that God is Lord over creation. He's Lord over your life, over your finances, your circumstances, and that he's got it. He's in control. Not only that, but he very beautifully made everything. Fearfully and wonderfully made you. And how often do we sit still just to be with God and get away from the cloudedness of our minds get our heads lost in the clouds and just think about how beautiful our God is. And I think if we just took 5 minutes this week just to sit still as much as we could, I know that's hard, just outside on our porch and hear the birds, I feel like that would just help us to be still and just grow a little closer to God.
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13: The River Weather.
14: Cloudy today with showers and thunderstorms likely. Locally heavy rainfall will be possible. Highs around 80, southwest winds to 25 miles an hour. A lingering evening storm, then skies become clear tonight, lows in the mid-50s. Sunny for Monday, highs in the mid-70s, mostly clear in mid-50s Monday night. I'm meteorologist Matthew Harding on Uplifting and Encouraging the River.
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0: I am a recently converted person to the river, and I just love every minute of it. 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

0: uplifting and encouraging the river. My name is Shannon. That is such a beautiful song by Matt Hammett here on the river. It's Days God Gave. And fun fact, he actually released that song during graduation season. So perfect. I just think it's the coolest thing in the world. But Matt Hammett was originally of the band Sanctus Real. And he just reflected in the story behind this song about how time just flies. He wrote this last year when his oldest daughter was graduating. And just reflecting on how many days we have in our life and how quick they go. As I am navigating my family who lives in Georgia, where I'm from, and my mom's health just declining, and it's not gonna get any better. It really is not. It's just really hard to try to spend time with them, you know, 12 hours away. But the more time that I've sacrificed to go down and visit them, or to try to be on the phone with them, or be present with them, with God's help, with trying to connect with so many people, it's been so sweet. And I will really treasure those times when I went outside of the normal Thanksgiving, vacation, Christmas visits. So that way I could be with them. And with the gas money, oh yeah, it's a sacrifice financially there too. But I have so many more pictures that rotate on my automatic frame. I have so many more smiles and more laughter. They know more about what's going on in my life. And we start to rub up against each other with those little quirks, as families do, that I haven't had in a while. But overall, we really don't know if we have tomorrow. Today is the day that you have to tell somebody that you love them and that you care about them. That you love their smile, their laugh, that you appreciate their hard work, their sacrifice. Whatever it is, take a few moments to tell somebody how much you love and appreciate them.
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3: 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With Father's Day coming up this Sunday, we're reminded that fatherhood is one of life's greatest stewardships. Psalm 103:13 says, "As a father shows compassion to his children, so the Lord shows compassion to those who fear him." 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

0: Cochran and Company, What Grace Can Do on the River. My name is Shannon. Man, that's a song that I need to hear, especially with, guess what I was just going to talk to you about, be raw and honest with you about, is being, well, raw and honest with God. It's something I constantly struggle with and honestly don't allow myself to do. I feel like it's just a no-no barrier. I can't cross that. Like, I need to come to God with my structures, with the right appropriate way to approach God. Yes, we need to come to God with reverence, recognizing how He's holy and sovereign. He is God. He's also a father and a friend, our helper, our comforter. It is so beautiful how our God draws near to us, how He chose to give up His life to save us so we can have life and life with Him. And I was just reminded from a faith theologian, YouTuber kind of person. She does a lot of Bible studies and just really that's just her thing is Bible studies and helping women to understand how to study the word and how to pray and just simple things. She just brought it back to you can be raw and honest with God. He knows what's going on in your mind. He knows what's going on in your world. And He cares about you and He loves you deeply. Just those simple truths I really needed to hear. That, yes, it's important to have some structure if you're struggling and trying to pray. But more just talking to Him like a friend. And you don't need to be perfect because He knows that you aren't. He knows that Jesus is, and Jesus saved you so you could talk to Him. You could have a relationship back with Him. So don't try to wrangle up the best words to say. Just simply come to your Father. Tell Him what's going on. Praise Him for who He is. Ask Him for help. Just talk to Him.
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18: Partly sunny skies on this Father's Day with highs in the mid-70s. Winds will be light. Skies become cloudy tonight with showers and thunderstorms moving in, lows around 60. Morning showers and storms, then cloudy and lower 70s Monday, decreasing clouds tomorrow night. I'm meteorologist Matthew Harding on Uplifting and Encouraging The River.
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0: uplifting and encouraging the river. My name is Shannon. It is so cool when God just drops those really cool God moments. Or just those little winks. It's like, I got you, I see you. Or just little moments to praise him. So I'm trying to be better with my habits. And also, I kind of have to wake up really early. So I'm doing my morning walk at 4 a.m. around my apartment. And the stars are out. And I praise the Lord that I'm somewhere where the light pollution is not getting too bad. I think it's going to get worse, though. But you know what? It was a very dark sky. You could see all the stars. I love astronomy. It's just the study of, like, the science of the stars themselves. And I learned a few things in taking an elective, like, astronomy class because I had to have a science class in college. And I took it and learned so much. And if you pay attention at a certain specific time, you can watch the International Space Station move across the sky. It's so cool. But it's like a moving star. Yes, it's a star that moves. But it eventually starts to fade because it's rotating, obviously. And it's 4 a.m. and I just want to look up at the stars. I don't really get to see them. I just go to bed at 9 o'clock and I look up and there's the International Space Station just moving across the sky. And I was like, my jaw was on the ground. I was like, God, you do not have to do that. Oh my goodness. If I ever needed coffee, I didn't, because I was awake then. My eyes were open, my jaw was on the floor. And then not only that, I got to see 2 other satellites in the sky. And I was like, it's a party at 4 a.m. And it was just so cool. And I could see so many different constellations and just praise the Lord for it. It's just when you get those little moments, you're just reminded of just the goodness of God and just how awesome that He is.
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0: Here's to the guy who's willing to get grease on his hands.
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0: And neither are wrong. This is The River. Happy Father's Day.

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0: Uplifting and encouraging the river. My name is Shannon. It's the habit that we all need to keep up with, but is very hard to do. Doing the things you don't want to do. I would say a while back, I used to be pretty good at just plugging through and doing the thing that I need to do. But recently, I have gotten down with a very serious case of the lazies. And that is all on my own fault. And it's not pretty. I joke, but it's really not good at all. And you'd think that rewarding yourself constantly makes you feel good. But it honestly is just like junk. You basically are just eating trash at that point. It's no longer a reward. It has turned into trash. But when we do things, when we do work hard, or we do push through, we have to remember what our God says. One, that he's going to give us strength to do it. You can ask him anytime. He's going to help you. Two, that we need to be faithful in the little things, and then we'll be faithful in much. The little things matter to God, and they glorify him in a huge way still. So be faithful in those little things. And three, to work unto him like you're serving him, because you are. Rather than, oh, I'm serving man. No, you're serving God first. That is always the case. And when we keep those things in our mind whenever we are trying to plug through and work hard, it's so much more rewarding because we are literally serving God, giving him glory and doing things for our Father. It's awesome. But when we reward ourselves, it's no longer rest. And I have found in me trying to find constant rest, I have become restless. Because our true rest is in Jesus, not in what we can scrounge around all the time. So this is me stepping on my own little toes. And just a reminder that hard work is such a beautiful thing, especially when it's done for the Lord and with the Lord.
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18: Partly sunny skies on this Father's Day with highs in the mid-70s. Winds will be light. Skies become cloudy tonight with showers and thunderstorms moving in, lows around 60. Morning showers and storms, then cloudy and lower 70s Monday, decreasing clouds tomorrow night. I'm meteorologist Matthew Harding on Uplifting and Encouraging The River.
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0: Uplifting and Encouraging the River. My name is Shannon. The animation is not that great. The message definitely is. There's this one movie that I found on YouTube, free with ads, called The Pilgrim's Progress. And The Pilgrim's Progress is actually a very old writing that has been encouraging people for so many years. In fact, a fun fact about The Pilgrim's Progress book, it has been published almost as many times as the Bible has, which is like millions. It's huge. So these animators made a children's movie of this, made it easy to understand, but also still complex in how beautiful this book is. And the first time I watched it, I was like, okay, cringe, okay. At the end of it, I've already cried 5 times. I have never experienced The Pilgrim's Progress in such a really tangible way, I guess, to my brain. And it is now like one of my comfort movies. Like if I'm really down in my faith, it just reminds me of the journey that we are all on with Jesus and how he gets us through every step, how he takes care of us, what to do, and you know, how to be encouraged. It's just so amazing to see. And I always learn something new when I watch this kids movie, which is just crazy. It's absolutely beautiful. So if you need a movie to watch with your kiddos, The Pilgrim's Progress, it's absolutely awesome. Free on YouTube. This isn't an advertisement. It's just one of those things that, it's one of those things you keep looking back to encourage you in your faith that you wouldn't expect. I'm so glad that I found it.
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0: It's my rock. I listen to it all the time. When I'm home, it's always on all through the day, all through the night, all through the day, all through the night, all around the clock. I don't know what I'd do without it. It's such a blessing to me. I'm Connie. I am the river.
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0: Shannon. Ohio farmers highly appreciate you because farming is not easy. And I've also learned that I don't have a green thumb. I tried to grow plants from seed and start a little garden because I want to be healthy, have my own food that I know for certain is like made well. Well, let's just say I got lazy and I did not take care of them. Some of the plants I had too were pretty forgiving plants and they tried to hold on for dear life. Their dear life was gone. I can't garden for the life of me, but I took my weak little tomato plants, the ones that I had left, the strongest looking ones, and I put them in this dilapidated, free off of the sidewalk, raised bed, which I didn't know that raised beds are more expensive to fill than just putting it in the dirt. And the dirt retains more water than the raised beds do. I'm just like, God is just awesome how he made the world. Raised beds no more. But anyways, I put them in there because that's all I had. I live in an apartment and they started to die because I didn't know how to transfer them and that you shouldn't immediately, it's just a whole gardening thing. And so I just gave up on them. And I was traveling and then I had work here and there. I didn't check a backup on these tomato plants. It wasn't until literally 4 days ago, I looked at them. They're thriving! Literally, God took care of these tomato plants. And they're starting to flower, which means there's tomatoes that are gonna come. And I'm so amazed. There are so many lessons you can learn from gardening and planting. It's just, they went through so much rain and through so much downpour and a lot of beating sun. But that's what made them stronger. And it's just incredible that when you keep holding on through those hard times, how it makes you stronger. You're gonna grow fruit if you stick with it with Jesus. And I just think that is incredible, and I cannot wait to see the tomato plants that come up. It's just so cool. The
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17: Partly sunny skies on this Father's Day with highs in the mid-70s. Winds will be light. Skies become cloudy tonight with showers and thunderstorms moving in, lows around 60. Morning showers and storms, then cloudy and lower 70s Monday, decreasing clouds tomorrow night. I'm meteorologist Matthew Harding on Uplifting and Encouraging the River.
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0: uplifting and encouraging the river. My name is Shannon. Today is a very special day for your padre or the father figure in your life. I hope that you have a chance to hang out with them today on Father's Day, or that you just still get to wish them a happy Father's Day. My dad is all the way in Georgia, where I'm from, and he's enjoying his life in his new house that is nice and calm and quiet. I don't think he's ever enjoyed anything more in his life. And he is the funniest man ever, right next to my husband. And they're both equally funny. They actually have the same sense of humor. It's hilarious. And he loves his cars. He loves his family. He loves simple things. Can't get any better than that. He is just a wonderful dude all around. He's had his moments. He's had his struggles. But I think we all do. And I'm just so thankful to him. I'm also thankful to my father-in-law. Goodness, the genius man that he is. He has such a calm nature to him. But he's also so fun and enjoys dad jokes to the max. And I'm so glad, because out of all the family, him and I cackle up with them at the most. But it's those people that you learn life lessons from and that they have worked hard to instill in you. So whether it is biologically somebody in your family that has encouraged you, or it's a father figure, a mentor, a friend, somebody that has encouraged you, I hope that you get to enjoy an amazing Father's Day with them and celebrate them well.
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4: It's one of my favorite parts of the weekend, and hopefully one of yours too. 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I'm Haley, and we are counting down this Father's Day weekend. Whether this is a joyful and fun-filled weekend for you, or it brings up some harder feelings, the River has got songs to meet you right where you are. Some of the best of them are coming up on this countdown. So we're jumping in with a song from a local dad. Ohio's own Daniel Spriggs is leading the way for the second week in a row today. It's from Washington Courthouse, Ohio. Here it is.
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4: Gravity from Daniel Spriggs.

0: Hard Place from Jay King. It's number 19. Now, we only just started the countdown, but I want to make sure you know all the good stuff that is happening today. Of course, we're counting down the best of the best songs, working toward finding out who's claiming that top spot. For the last 4 weeks, it's been good from Matthew West, so we'll see if he's hanging on to number one today. We got new music, what we call the future hit around here. That is from Forrest Frank, so keep your ears out for that a little later in the show. Back-to-back songs from One River Artist, that's what we do and call the River Music Team Top 20 Artist Spotlight. And we get to hear from Josiah Queen in the spotlight today, plus a chance to see him later in Ohio this summer. I'll tell you more about that. And then, of course, we're looking to the past with some throwbacks from Big Daddy Weave and Barlow Girl and Sidewalk Prophets. So all that is still to come on the show. Now, look, I know summer can be a really busy time. Your schedule might be filling up quickly already. But before it gets too crazy, I want to make sure you know about an awesome event that's happening August 1st in Lakeview, Ohio. It's Rock the Lake from the River, and it's a free concert event. This is going to be so awesome. If you've never been before, oh, you're in for such a treat. And even if you have been before, you're still in for a treat, because this year, three River artists are bringing the music. We got John Reddick, Megan Woods, and Torin Wells. So all the details for Rock the Lake are at riverradio.com. We're hearing from one of those artists right now.
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0: Where Would I Be from Peter Burton. It's number 16 on the River Music Team Top 20. My name's Haley, and in honor of Father's Day, I love hearing what I like to call your dadvice. It is those things that your dad said as you were growing up or still says now, just those words of your dad's that will never leave your brain, whether it was funny or words of wisdom or words of advice. Like one of my dad's things that he's known for saying is always leave while you're having fun. Like don't overstay your welcome. And also like don't wait for things to go south before you leave. Leave while you're having fun. Well, I got to talk to River artist Pat Barrett. And here's the dadvice from his dad, Marty, that has really stuck with him.
1: He would say things like, his number one catchphrase was stow your gear, which he would just walk in and he was like, all right, y'all stow your gear. I'm like, what are we on a ship? Like, is there a first mate? Is there an engine room? Am I the captain? Who's the captain? We're stowing it.
2: What do you think he meant by that?
1: I think, literally it means just clean your stuff up. But I think it also is like, it resonates in my psyche so much that I think about it in regard to other things too. And I'm like, You need to keep that. You need to put that away. Stow your gear.
0: River artist Pat Barrett sharing his dad's words of wisdom. And stick around because we're hearing from Pat Barrett again on the River Music Team Top 20 sooner than you might think.
3: 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Eggs cost what steak used to, daycare costs what college recently did, and the cost of our kids playing sports requires a pro athlete salary. As a result, credit card balances have never been higher, and the average credit card interest rate is over 22%. That's 3 to 4 times higher than mortgage interest rates and more than 3 touchdowns and extra points. 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
17: The River Weather.
18: Partly sunny skies on this Father's Day with highs in the mid-70s. Winds will be light. Skies become cloudy tonight with showers and thunderstorms moving in, lows around 60. Morning showers and storms, then cloudy and lower 70s Monday, decreasing clouds tomorrow night. I'm meteorologist Matthew Harding on Uplifting and Encouraging The River.
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1: Your first throwback of Father's Day weekend is a song from Sidewalk Prophets. It's all about helping us remember the main point of life, which is to live like Jesus lived. From 2012, Sidewalk Prophets, Live Like That.

0: I cannot be swayed any way other than believing that the story of the Bible is true. I've seen when full-on heartbroken stories have turned to Jesus, how he has restored them, restored marriages, restored people, prisoners. I've just seen too much. I'm convinced he's who he said he was, you know? And I'm convinced he rose again.
1: Phil Wickham reminding us the hope we have in Jesus. Homesick for Heaven, it's number 14 today. Jamie McDonald was at number 14 last week. Today, she's moving up one spot. Number 13, Ain't No Way, from Jamie McDonald on the River Music Team Top 20.
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0: When shame says you're too far gone, grace tells a better story. 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
1: Two back-to-back songs from one River artist. That's what it means to be in the River Music Team Top 20 Artist Spotlight. And right now, it's all about Josiah Queen. He's coming live in concert to Ohio this summer, and I'll tell you more about that after our first song. The reason Josiah Queen has become a favorite for so many is because he has this way of writing songs that are so catchy, yet powerful and even convicting. That's true of this first one. It's interesting. You think about the events that led to Jesus' sacrifice on the cross. Piece of that story that we always talk about is the betrayal of Judas, Jesus' friend and follower who ended up turning on him. And most of the time, we think of Judas as the villain in Jesus' story. It's easy for you and I to look at Judas and think, that would never be me. How could he do that? But the honest truth is that I am no better than Judas. I'm also a messed up person, and that's why I need Jesus. So that's what makes this song so powerful, because it really keeps all that in perspective. So I hope you like it. From Josiah Queen on the River Music Team Top 20, Judas.

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0: finished from Caleb and John at number 10. That means we're halfway through the River Music Team Top 20. My name's Haley, and you can go ahead and add this to the list of awesome concerts that are coming to Ohio over the next couple months. Welcome Home Fest is happening in Mansfield this Labor Day weekend. Caleb and John, who you just heard from, they're going to be there. And so you can get all the details for that right now at riverradio.com. Another great one that's coming in October, Crowder Live, coming to Grove City Nash. 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I mentioned Crowder because he is showing up in the number 9 spot right now. This song is actually making its debut on the River Music Team Top 20 today.
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0: The Long Way from Natalie Lane, up from number 9 to number 7. That song is so beautiful. It's one of my favorites right now. I'm Haley. But more importantly, the river needs to know your favorite songs, because that's what shapes this countdown and what you hear on the station every day. 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Still got some great stuff happening this hour. We're getting closer to finding out your top song, but we also got to hear some new music, what we call the future hit on the River Music Team Top 20. 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
11: Partly sunny skies on this Father's Day with highs in the mid-70s. Winds will be light. Skies become cloudy tonight with showers and thunderstorms moving in, lows around 60. Morning showers and storms, then cloudy and lower 70s Monday, decreasing clouds tomorrow night. I'm meteorologist Matthew Harding on Uplifting and Encouraging The River.
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0: our Columbus, Ohio guy, Seth Schleter, with Valley of Worship for the second week in a row at number 6. I'm super excited for July 23rd because that's when you can join in a concert with Seth Schleter at the Franklin County Fairgrounds. It's going on during the fair. So basically, your fair admission gets you into the concert for free. So talk about a super fun night. You can get details for that at riverradio.com. Hope to see you there. My name's Haley, and we've officially reached your top 5 of the River Music Team Top 20. And this song that is going to be leading the way into the top 5 is one that has not given up its spot for 6 weeks in a row now.
1: Number 5.
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Wait For Me from Zach Williams and Ben Fuller, number four for the second week in a row. Thanks so much for being here. I'm Haley. Love getting to do this countdown with you every weekend, and especially this part of the show, getting to share some newer music to the river with you, a song that's not claiming its own spot yet on the countdown, but yet is the key word. Call it a future hit, because we believe that it will claim its own spot eventually, and it might just be your new favorite song. I think that's true of this one for sure, because it's from Forrest Frank, and it seems like everybody loves Forrest Frank. I remember being at his concert in Columbus last year, and it was just so cool to see people of all ages enjoying his music together. Parents with really little kids getting to sing and dance together. Young adults, grandparents, like everyone in between, all singing along and worshiping God together. Pretty cool. So I think you're going to like this song from Forrest Frank as well, because it's a reminder that I think we always need that even when life is messy, it's still beautiful. And that as long as we have Jesus, we're going to be okay.

0: Hey, it's Nathan from Mercy Me. Happy Father's Day. May your jokes get bigger laughs today than they do the rest of the year.
1: Love that. I'm Haley, and you just heard from Mercy Me with Make It Well, number 3 on today's countdown. We're about to find out who the River Music team thinks deserve those top 2 spots. So thanks for being part of the reveal. Coming up in 5 minutes.
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4: We had the scariest, windiest day ever recently. My friend had a massive trampoline picked up, flipped, and landed 2 houses down. But he sent me another picture from that same day of his flimsy little yard sign promoting Easter services at his church, standing strong through the storm. It's Ryan from United Faith Mortgage, and recently we've worked with hundreds of radio listeners who are that little sign. 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If a cash-out refinance would help your situation, we are a direct lender, one of the largest faith-based mortgage companies in the U.S., and we're specifically committed to the River at United Faith Mortgage.
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0: This is CeCe Winans. Happy Father's Day. We celebrate the men who protect, provide, encourage, and care. God bless you.
1: Miss CeCe Winans moving into number two, worthy of it all on the River Music Team Top 20. That means we have reached the top. Glad to have you here, whether you've been listening since number 20 or you're just tuning in. I'm Haley, and your top song today is here to remind you for the next time you mess up, because there will be a next time for me and you. It's here to remind you of the good news that God's love has never been based on our ability to get it right. His love is based on His goodness, not our performance.
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1: Here's one thing I've learned. I can't make it through a single day without spending time with Jesus, but I sure get busy and start to forget sometimes. And so if you relate to that and you're looking for a way to add a quiet time to your daily routine, I got just the thing for you. At least for one day a week, I send out a weekly devotional. It's just a quick read with some scripture inspired by my own personal quiet times. I call them Day One Devos. And we're doing a series right now on the theme of good. And specifically, it's about good fathers. And listen, I don't know what your relationship is like with your earthly father, but this is a devotional just reminding us of what a gift we have in a heavenly father that never leaves us and never gives up on us. And then for the dads out there, it's a reminder that being a perfect dad isn't the goal, but being a present one is. And so, love you guys. Be sure to spend time with Jesus every single day. There's no more important thing to do.
2: Some good encouragement from Matthew West. And to find those Devos he's talking about, you can just Google Matthew West Devo. It'll come up. But there you have it.
3: 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Number one.
2: Good from Matthew West. Your top song again this week. That makes week number five. Thank you so much for helping to count down on this Father's Day weekend. I'm Haley, and I hope you'll join back in next time for a brand new River Music Team Top 20.

Uplifting and encouraging. This is The River, and hey, I'm Scott. You know, coming up in July is the Alive Festival, and this guy is going to be one of the, 30-some artists that are going to be there. It's Colton Dixon on The River.

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2: 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And after multiple rounds of chemotherapy and surgery, Charlotte today is cancer-free. We all know somebody who is struggling and who needs to hear the message of hope that there is a God who sees them right in the middle of their struggle and who is working all things together for their good and for His glory.
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0: the sense of spirit as we start our day, as we go through the hardships of our day. And it reminds us that even, you know, during all of these crazy challenges that we're experiencing, that we need to have faith and that the Lord's going to pull us through. I am Colleen, and I am the river.
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0: This is The River, uplifting and encouraging, and I'm Scott. You know, tons of concerts coming to the area for King & Country that you just heard there. They're going to be at the Ohio State Fair. We've got the Alive Festival coming up in July. Seth Schleeder is going to be at the Franklin County Fair. And then we've got Rock the Lake August 1st with John Reddick, Megan Woods, and Torrin Wells coming. 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
14: The river weather.
15: Partly sunny skies on this Father's Day with highs in the mid-70s. Winds will be light. Skies become cloudy tonight with showers and thunderstorms moving in, lows around 60. Morning showers and storms, then cloudy and lower 70s Monday, decreasing clouds tomorrow night. I'm meteorologist Matthew Harding on Uplifting and Encouraging the River.
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0: uplifting and encouraging music is on the river.
1: And this is the story that made the song.
0: We are messengers.
2: I've done a lot of things in my life that have brought acclaim or honor or glory to me and my talents and my abilities. But I know this, and the scriptures remind me, that the only things that really matter and that will only remain when all is said and done . So friends, whatever we do today, let it be informed by those three things, by faith, hope, love. Those things matter, they last, they're permanent, and through Jesus, they change the world.
1: The story that made the song.
0: On the river.
3: Still try.

0: It's Crowder, uplifting and encouraging the river. You ever hold off on a project because, in your mind, there just isn't enough time in the day? Well, there is today, and there really was yesterday. Today is the first full day of summer, the first full day after what is called the summer solstice. And that is the longest day of the year. Over 15 hours of daylight yesterday and today, just a few seconds different, really, when it's all said and done. And then it's going to gradually get less and less and less as we get closer to wintertime and the change of how our Earth operates. You know, it really is kind of amazing how God built all of this. We are at just the right distance from the sun to survive. We don't freeze. We don't burn up. It's just right. We've got the seasons because the Earth is tilted just enough on its axis to allow for them. And then we revolve around the sun, and we revolve just as the planet Earth, so that we all experience day and night. You know, it's a pretty awesome thing when you think about it, how God started it all with a simple phrase. And it went, and God said, "Let there be."
1: You've heard about the river's Egyptian excursion coming this November.
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0: Glad you're here. It's Leanna Crawford. Thanks for listening to The River this afternoon. I'm Scott. And now that it's warm, seems like there are always lines at the ice cream shops. The drive-thrus to serve ice cream, doesn't matter. They're all lined up because it's warm. And I thought for sure that Ohio would be up there in our love of ice cream. If you go by the lines you see at all the ice cream shops, right? I mean, we've got the dairy farms all over the state. We've got Velvet Ice Cream churning out ice cream right here in Ohio. But no. New Jersey is the most ice cream crazy state. Ohio came in 29th. And because I know we're competitive about things with that state up north, yeah, Michigan beat us. They came in 26th. Well, we need to change that. But, you know, I don't know that we can do that this afternoon. But we can find out this. What is your favorite ice cream? When you get it, whether you buy it at the store or you get it at the ice cream shop, what is your favorite? You know, for me, it's pretty simple. If there's chocolate in it, I'm there. I'd love to hear from you with your favorite at 800-609-1049.
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12: Partly sunny skies on this Father's Day with highs in the mid-70s. Winds will be light. Skies become cloudy tonight with showers and thunderstorms moving in, lows around 60. Morning showers and storms, then cloudy and lower 70s Monday, decreasing clouds tomorrow night. I'm meteorologist Matthew Harding on Uplifting and Encouraging The River.
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0: right there in the middle of your love.
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2: For some, it's grease from the car engine. For others, it's grease from the extra pepperoni.
1: And neither are wrong. This is The River. Happy Father's

0: He's the headliner at Rock the Lake August the 1st. Tornwell's Uplifting and Encouraging the River. Hi, I'm Scott, and could it be Moose Tracks? Neapolitan? Maybe just good old-fashioned chocolate. What is your favorite ice cream? A study of internet searches says that strawberry is the most searched for ice cream flavor on the internet. But chocolate is America's favorite flavor, as it should be, according to the International Dairy Foods Association. And I will confess to you that the fact that chocolate is America's favorite is probably my fault, because everywhere I've traveled over the years, I have consumed extreme amounts of chocolate ice cream. The number two kind of throws me, though. Butter pecan? Really? Good old vanilla, number three. Instacart says that vanilla is the most ordered ice cream by their customers. Okay, good. So what I'm hearing here is that there is no real favorite ice cream flavor across the country, but you can share your favorite right now. Call or text me at 800-609-1049.
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0: uplifting and encouraging. This is The River. How are you on trying new foods? Yeah, it's kind of weird, but the older I get, the more willing to experiment I am. As long as it's not stupid spicy. I mean, if I can smell the heat of whatever it is when I walk in the room, I'm not trying it. I would like to keep my taste buds. Thank you very much. I have never tried anything from Egypt, but you can. There's going to be a Taste of Egypt night this Wednesday here at the River, and you're going to try some real Egyptian foods and find out everything you wanted to know about the River's Egyptian excursion in November. You're going to have Josh from the River Morning Show there. Haley is going to be there from River Afternoons because they're going on the trip too. So everybody going on the trip is coming, and if you would like to go, here's a place to get your questions answered. You do need to register for it. 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
14: Partly sunny skies on this Father's Day with highs in the mid-70s. Winds will be light. Skies become cloudy tonight with showers and thunderstorms moving in, lows around 60. Morning showers and storms, then cloudy and lower 70s Monday, decreasing clouds tomorrow night. I'm meteorologist Matthew Harding on Uplifting and Encouraging The River.
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0: started.
1: Uplifting and encouraging. This is The River. I'm Scott, and I'm not sure who needs to hear this, but there is no such thing as an unanswered prayer. God always answers each of our prayers. It may just not always be the way we want it answered. And sometimes that answer is slow. We need to wait on His timing before we move ahead. Sometimes the answer is grow. Right request? We still got some growing to do before we can actually pull it off. And sometimes, I've heard this one, the answer is no. Not in line with His will, or the timing's not right. And other times, I've heard this one too, the answer is go. Our request is on target, on time, and in line. And you know what? All of them are okay, because God knows what's best. All we need to do is to pray and trust that.
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0: Father's Day doesn't feel the same for everyone. But whether your dad was an active part of your life, or wasn't in the picture, or somewhere in between, one thing is sure. God the Father will never leave, never forsake, never stop loving you.
1: Uplifting and encouraging. The River. I've

hope you're making plans to join all of us from the river at Rock the Lake on August the 1st. This is a huge, great big free outdoor show. John Reddick, Megan Woods, and headliner Torn Wells. 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

0: Jamie McDonald and left it in the river here on Uplifting and Encouraging the River. Hi, I'm Scott. You know, the English language is so much fun, and maybe it gets you pondering.
1: Are you pondering what I'm pondering?
0: It could very well be that I am. Have you ever heard Grandma say the whole nine yards? You know, something, something, and the whole nine yards. I used to think my grandmother had some strange obsession with football. No, that is not the case. Yard just meant a lot of something in grandma terms. Well, Pastor Charles Haddon Spurgeon said this in a sermon published in 1883. We have heard of men talk of their experience, which can give us whole yards of godliness if that consists in the tongue. But when they come to practice, their religion is not made to bear everyday pressure. In other words, it's a big story. The first published use of the whole nine yards as we know it was published in the Mitchell, Indiana Commercial, a newspaper. The story said, among other things, "While there, Roscoe went fishing and has a big story to tell, but we refuse to stand while he unloads. He'll catch some unsuspecting individual some of these days and give him the whole nine yards." So it could also mean a big fish story. The phrase came into popularity around the Kentucky-Indiana border, of all places, in the 1950s, and it kind of spread from there, but it's pretty much just regional to there. You might have heard Grandma say the whole 6 yards, too, although I only heard nine. The number's not important. It's just the slang way of saying that somebody's got an awfully big story to tell. If you've got a word that Grandma used that you want to figure out, just give me a text or a phone call at 800-609-1049.
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11: Partly sunny skies on this Father's Day with highs in the mid-70s. Winds will be light. Skies become cloudy tonight with showers and thunderstorms moving in, lows around 60. Morning showers and storms, then cloudy and lower 70s Monday, decreasing clouds tomorrow night. I'm meteorologist Matthew Harding on Uplifting and Encouraging The River.
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0: been some really dark times and some times where I was just barely hanging on. And Jesus really breathed me back to life. There's also a line in the chorus that says, I think that I've known it since when I was young. It was Jesus all along. And I just think about this purity and innocence with kids, that they're just so close to heaven. I think that they know that there's a love after them. And part of growing older and part of the journey of faith is returning to that love. And that's what the song is for me. So thank you so much for listening.
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0: when you say dad jokes, sometimes you don't have to say anything more. Actually, most of the time you hope the dad won't say anything more.
1: Happy Father's Day. The River.

0: safe.
1: Uplifting and encouraging, this is The River, and I'm Scott with the Aww Story of the Day. You ever had a divine appointment? Something that you hadn't planned on, but it happens, and you find yourself with someone, and maybe creating an unexpected bond? That happened in Columbus not too long ago. Did you hear about this? After a long day at work, and you know how this is, after a long day at work, the last thing you want to do is interact with anybody. Caleb gets home, gets to his apartment, right outside the door is a package. Aw, somebody sent me something. Picks up the package, it's not for him. Oh, well, that stinks. Then he realizes it's for his next-door neighbor in the apartment. Now, he could have just set it outside the door and went on his day. I mean, after all, long day at work, you're tired, right? Now, Caleb doesn't do that. He knocks on the door. And he gets to meet his neighbors, Arthur and Martha, retired couple. You know, and you've had these interactions, right? Quick hello. Hey, this was at my door. It should have been yours. Here you go. Have a nice day. No, that's not what happened to Caleb, because Arthur and Martha invited him in, and a mistaken delivery turned into 2 hours of sharing stories, getting to know his neighbors, and playing with their dog. Do you believe that was a divine appointment? Now, I don't know if any of them are believers, but do you believe that was a divine appointment? Something like that ever happened to you? I'm all about sharing stories. You can reach out with a call or text, 800-609-1049.
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0: Hello, I'm Frank Reed. Maybe the gift you need to give your father this year is forgiveness, and that will end up being a gift for you, too. Danny Ray is a world-renowned illusionist, and for years he tried to make the hurt he felt from his birth father disappear. But he would discover what the secret to healing really is.
1: My biological father took off when I was 4 years old. At 6 years old, my mom remarried, and that became my dad. My two dads, my two fathers, really helped define my life, one by his presence, one by the absence. And so it wouldn't be until I was 17 years old when I came to faith in Christ. And at 18, I'd find out that my biological father was in prison and was able to let him know, because Christ has forgiven me much, that I want to forgive him. And so I wrote him a letter in prison, and I wouldn't meet him until I was in my early 30s, and was able to go through the process of reconciliation with him. And so I'd encourage anybody listening is, how do you begin to pray through and ask God for wisdom on healing and forgiving, because it will transform your life. And as I saw with my biological father, ultimately it transformed his life. He was given about 6 months to live, but I think the grace of myself and my sister forgiving him and reconciling with him, and those are two different things, but the reconciliation I really felt brought him hope, and that hope, I think, gave him years of life.
2: Uplifting and encouraging. The River,

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0: 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The River.
1: Hi, I'm Keith Stevens. If you're looking for a change in your marriage, maybe you should consider a change in how you think about it. Gary Thomas has written best-selling books on the topic like Sacred Marriage. But even as an expert, Gary will tell you that he has times just like all of us do when he's not a very good spouse. What can help you overcome that?
2: If I wanted to be transformed in my marriage, I had to begin to realize that now God was also my heavenly father-in-law. And he was passionately devoted to my wife's welfare because it was his daughter. You know, when I had kids, I got it. It's scary to me how desperately I want my daughters to be loved. No one could please me more than to love my daughters well, to care for them, to make them feel secure, to be a good spouse to them. And when I realized that God felt about my wife, his daughter, just as I feel about my daughters, but with a more pure intensity, everything about my marriage changed. And I realized one of the best ways I could worship God and show my gratitude to God is to love my wife as his rightful daughter.
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10: Areas of showers and a few thunderstorms will gradually increase as we go overnight. Our low temperature will be in the mid-60s. Rainfall likely during the day on Monday with a high 77. We'll see precipitation wind down Monday night. And then Tuesday, mostly sunny with a high back to 79. I'm meteorologist Ann Holliday on Uplifting and Encouraging the River.
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0: Once I found the river, I kind of stopped listening to the other music. 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

0: Hello, I'm Frank Reed. When you ask young boys who's their hero, their answer isn't usually Superman, but instead, it's Dad. Jeff Kemp is an ambassador for the Fatherhood Commission and has always looked up to his dad, Jack.
1: When I was a kid, my dad had a pretty cool job. He was an NFL cornerback for the Buffalo Bills, and I was really encouraged by my dad. He was always saying to my sisters and my brother and me, hey, you're Kemp, be a leader. You're Kemp, be a leader. I believe in you. Your day's going to come. And I needed that encouragement because I was a late-blooming football player, and I never got to be the starter early on. But Dad's encouragement and unconditional love and vision casting made a big difference. By the same token, I also created an inflated idea of what success in life would be, that I really wouldn't be super significant until I, you know, become a starting quarterback in college, or until I made the NFL, or until I became a starter, until I spoke in front of 50,000 people like my dad did, because he was a politician and ran for president and vice president. I grew up with a lot of encouragement, but also a lot of performance-oriented lifestyle. And that's been some of what I've been overcoming through the years of discovering that God accepts me and loves me just exactly as I am, whether I'm on stage or not, whether I'm first string or second string, or imagine on the team.
2: Uplifting and encouraging.
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4: 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I love you dearly.
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0: Tough and tender, fun and faithful, loved and loving.
1: That's Dad, and this is his day. Happy Father's Day. Celebrate along with uplifting and encouraging The River.

0: I'm Keith Stevens. You wear a bunch of hats. Work hat, family hat, volunteer hat. But even when you have your family hat on, there are multiple hats for that. Daniel Fusco is a pastor and the author of You're Gonna Make It. He's also the dad of three.
1: We realized that very often sons, when they're in their high school years, begin to kind of push against the authority of their mom. And my son is a great kid. So he wasn't like, it wasn't overboard. It wasn't even aggressive in any way. But my bride Lynn came to me and said, Daniel, I really need to just come alongside our son and be his friend. I need you to take more of the heavy lifting on correction. So we kind of made those adjustments. Now my middle child, she's just a freshman in high school. And I realized that as her dad, you know, she just needs me to be the guy who shows her what a good, godly man looks like, a man of respect. Both of my daughters are always watching how I treat my bride, Lynn. So for me, it's really about, I realize that they're God's children. I get to be their stewards. I get to help raise them up. And I really want to be a dad to my kids as an act of worship. And of course, then I have my youngest, she's in second grade. And what's really fun is that, like, the best thing that I can do for her is tickle her. You know, get down on her level and goof off and play. Like, just the other day, we were hanging out talking, and she's like, Dad, can I do your hair? And I'm like, yeah. And so we sat there and she was doing my hair, and I have like long dreadlocks, and she was making my hair look all crazy, and we were talking and laughing, and then she's like, oh, Dad, this does not look very good.
2: Uplifting and encouraging.
3: The River.

0: uplifting and encouraging. The River.
1: Hello, I'm Frank Reed. When your plans fall apart and a new door opens, it can make all the difference to have someone alongside you to encourage you to walk through it. When Jeremy Kemp was a teenager, the path of his life changed, and the person who was right there beside him was Dad.
2: I gave my heart to the Lord when I was 16. You know, when I was 16, I went to youth camp and just said, God, I surrender. So I remember when I got back home, I decided to not go to my high school because I went, I don't want to go back. It would be my junior year of high school. I didn't want to go back because I felt like that I was still too kind of weak, you know, to go back in that environment because I knew myself. And so I remember not playing football. I was a huge athlete, was my thing. Football was my thing. So it was a big deal. I went to a private school, and I remember one Friday night, my dad, you know, he said, hey, let's go into Purdue. It's a college, and let's just play some songs on the corner and just hang out and jam. And if people come and want to hear and they hear about Jesus, then let's do that. So I remember driving by, and you know, the whole Friday night lights. Well, we were driving by, and we had happened to pass by my high school, and the lights were going, and they were playing, and I would have been starting. I remember I just started crying, and my dad just put his hand on my shoulder and said, son, you're doing the right thing. You've committed your life to the Lord, and you know, it was wise of you to take this step, and now you're serving him with your whole heart. And I remember that affecting me to this day, just going, no matter what may seem like the opportunity that you're missing out on, if you're stepping into something, because I was stepping into something new, something fresh that God was doing, there's so much greater reward and peace in that.
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10: Areas of showers and a few thunderstorms will gradually increase as we go overnight. Our low temperature will be in the mid-60s. Rainfall likely during the day on Monday with a high 77. We'll see precipitation wind down Monday night. And then Tuesday, mostly sunny with a high back to 79. I'm meteorologist Ann Holliday on Uplifting and Encouraging the River.
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0: I listen to it every day in the car, and it just is a blessing to me. 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I work as a social worker in hospice, and there's some things that I have to just do that's not very easy, and it's just like when I need it, it comes right through, and Jesus helps me in that moment. I'm Shannon. I'm from Frazeesburg, and I am the river.
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0: Hi, I'm Keith Stevens. We're better together, and that's never more true than it is at home. Kimberly Beam Holmes is the CEO of Marriage Helper, and she's learned this through a little trial and error and a lot of listening.
1: My husband and I had talked about parenting. We had talked about how we wanted to do things and all of the things. But then in the middle of going from zero children to two, my husband was also working night shifts at that time as a police officer. He was going through very stressful times. And we started to disagree about things. I mean, even to the extent of when do we spend time together? And what we ended up needing to do is, number one, realize that's where we were. And then number two, take strides to get to a place of calmness again in our life. My husband ultimately ended up in his own accord making the decision to leave his stressful job and become a full-time stay-at-home dad. And I made the decision to go back to work, and I'm the full-time working mom. Life is different for us, but we have had to really have a lot of conversations where we listen to each other, where we seek to understand the other person, not just seek to be understood, and then ultimately come to compromises that work well for both of us and for the future of our family as well.
2: Uplifting and encouraging.
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3: Children get nurturing from their mother and identification from their father. And don't ever forget that. Nurturing from their mother, identification from their father. Don't ever say a bad thing about the father of your children, because that is their identification. And if you do, you're indirectly limiting them. Tim McGraw, who grew up with two stepdads, neither of whom treated his mother very well. He felt very, very limited in his life until he found out that his biological father was Tug McGraw, famous baseball player. And he said, even though I didn't have a relationship with him, discovering that my father was a success, it totally transformed who I thought I could become. It blew the roof off. Don't we want all of us to realize in some very real way our father is God in heaven? If we really understood that, it would

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1: 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Uplifting and encouraging. 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